0: 107.5 FM Rainbow. Akashvani presents Morning News. Good morning, I am Abhishek Mukhopadhyay. The headlines. Prime Minister Narendra Modi to embark on three-day state visit to Seychelles this morning to attend Seychelles' 50th National Day. Union Home and Corporation Minister Amit Shah to launch Bharat Taxi Service in 14 cities of Gujarat today. India develops world's first hydrogen production facility that uses heat from nuclear reactor. New Delhi launches Operation Amistad to aid quake-hit Venezuela, sends relief material and medical assistance as death toll rises to 920. In the FIH Men's Pro League Hockey, India thrashes Pakistan 7-1 in London last night. And in football, two times champion Uruguay crash out of FIFA World Cup after losing to Spain 1-0. Prime Minister Narendra Modi will embark on a three-day state visit to Seychelles this morning to attend the Golden Jubilee celebrations of the National Day of Seychelles as a guest of honour. Prime Minister last visited Seychelles in 2015. External Affairs Ministry said in a statement that a contingent of the Indian Defence Forces, along with two Indian Navy ships, will participate in the celebrations. During the visit, Prime Minister will hold talks with President of Seychelles, Dr. Patrick Harmini, and review the full spectrum of bilateral cooperation and exchange views on regional and international issues of mutual interest. Our correspondent has filed this report.
1: Prime Minister Modi will address the National Assembly of Seychelles and interact with members of the Indian diaspora during his visit. Today, he is scheduled to visit the botanical gardens for a tree plantation ceremony and visit the Seychelles Coast Guard base. India and Seychelles share a long-standing partnership rooted in shared historical, cultural and people-to-people ties. As a key maritime neighbour in the Indian Ocean region, Seychelles holds a special place in India's Vision Mahasagar and its commitment to the Global South. The visit will reaffirm the strong and enduring friendship between India and Seychelles and reinforce the shared commitment of both countries to enhance the bilateral relationship across all sectors. Suparna Saikia, Akashwani News, Delhi.
0: Union Home and Corporation Minister Amit Shah will launch cooperative-based taxi service Bharat Taxi in 14 major cities in Gujarat at the Mahatma Mandir in Gandhinagar today. Mr. Shah, who is on a three-day visit to Gujarat, is also scheduled to launch several key initiatives and chair review meetings. Our correspondent reports that along with Chief Minister Bhupendra Patel, Deputy Chief Minister Harsh Sanghvi, representatives from cooperative sector and more than 4,000 drivers will participate in the program.
2: Developed by Sahakar Taxi Cooperative Limited with the support of 8 major cooperative institutions including Amul, IFFCO and NABARD, Bharat Taxi operates on a zero commission model to pass the maximum financial benefits directly to drivers. Since its soft launch in December last year, this platform has registered over 1.5 lakh drivers and 7 lakh customers in Gujarat alone, completing more than 3,500 rides daily. The service will initially be launched across 14 major cities in Gujarat, including Ahmedabad, Surat and Vadodara, with a target to cover the entire state within a month. Aparna Khun, Akashwani News, Gandhinagar.
0: Secretary Department of Atomic Energy Ajit Kumar Mohanty has inaugurated the world's first hydrogen production facility based on the copper-chlorine thermochemical cycle utilizing nuclear process heat generated from the fast breeder test reactor at the Indira Gandhi Center for Atomic Research, IGCAR, Kalpakkam. Addressing the gathering, Dr. Mohanty said that the integration of nuclear energy with emerging clean energy technologies, such as hydrogen production, represents a strategic pathway towards a sustainable energy future. We have a report.
3: Dr. Mohanty said that nuclear power with its unique ability to provide reliable carbon-free electricity is ideally suited to support large-scale hydrogen production while contributing to India's energy security, decarbonization goals and long-term sustainable development objectives. The facility has been established as a technology demonstrator to validate the production of hydrogen using nuclear energy through the thermochemical process developed indigenously by Bhabha Atomic Research Center, Mumbai. Department of Atomic Energy.

0: He said that the commissioning of the facility represents the culmination of extensive research, process development, engineering design, equipment fabrication, installation, testing and commissioning efforts undertaken jointly by BARC and IGCR. Shivamishra, Akashwani News, Delhi.
1: Rural Development Minister Shivraj Singh Chauhan will chair the National Rural Development Conference 2026 to begin in New Delhi tomorrow. The two-day conference will bring together rural development ministers, senior government officials and experts from all states and union territories to deliberate on holistic rural development, review key flagship programs and formulate the future roadmap for rural India. Under the leadership of Union Minister Shivraj Singh Chauhan, this will be the first large-scale National Rural Development Conference of its kind. Jammu and Kashmir police have launched Project Hawkeye, a technology-driven surveillance initiative for round-the-clock monitoring of the Amarnath Yatra route as security agencies intensified preparations for the annual pilgrimage scheduled to commence on July 3rd. A Jammu correspondent reports that the initiative was unveiled by Anantnag police as part of an expanded security grid for the forthcoming Amarnath Yatra. As part of Project Hawkeye, Anantnag police have deployed 5 drone units for aerial surveillance along the Yatra route. As part of a series, Prakriti Ki Baat Akashvani Ke Saath, we bring you a conversation on Chhattisgarh's Garbage Cafe. Run by Ambikapur Municipal Corporation, the cafe offers meals in exchange for plastic waste. In the program, we speak to Ritesh Saini, in charge of the Garbage Cafe. To listen to the conversation, tune in to 100.1 Akashvani Gold today, evening at 5:10 p.m. You can also listen to it on the News on AIR app and News on AIR official YouTube channel. It will also be broadcast tomorrow morning at 9:10 a.m. This is Akashvani giving you the news. For quick news updates around the clock, follow us on X handle at AIR News Alerts. And for details of stories and more, log on to our website www.newsonair.gov.in and download News on AIR app. In Venezuela, death toll in 2 powerful earthquakes has risen to 920. Nearly 3,300 people have been injured. Rescuers are searching through rubble in a rush to save lives after earthquake struck near the capital. The first 7.2 magnitude quake was followed seconds later by an even stronger 7.5 magnitude, both occurring close to the surface, making destruction more severe. India has launched Operation Amistad in response to devastating earthquakes in Venezuela that caused extensive loss of life, injuries and widespread destruction. We have a report.
2: Operation Amistad is a humanitarian assistance and disaster relief mission in a gesture of solidarity with the people of Venezuela. External Affairs Ministry said in a statement that as part of the operation, 2 Indian Air Force C-17 Globemasters aircraft departed for Venezuela yesterday, carrying humanitarian relief supplies and a 41-member rescue team to assist the ongoing relief and rescue efforts. The relief consignment included a self-reliant Indian Medical Task Force, an Indian Army Field Hospital unit with HADR pallets and medicines, 30 tons of relief supplies, 6 tons of medicines and medical equipments, and 2 Bhishma Cube portable hospitals. The 41-member team, comprising experienced rescue personnel and medical professionals, will work closely with the Venezuelan authorities in search and rescue operations, emergency medical care, and humanitarian relief efforts in the affected areas. Interim President of Venezuela, Delcy Rodriguez, has acknowledged India's solidarity following the earthquake, stating that it aligns with the spirit of cooperation between the people of India and Venezuela in times of difficulty. With Suparna's report, Jigyasa Pandey, Akashwani News, Delhi.
1: Commerce and Industry Minister Piyush Goyal said that the India-UK ties are moving towards a defining milestone with the India-UK Comprehensive Economic and Trade Agreement, CETA. Addressing the business plenary session in London yesterday, Mr. Goyal said that it was heartening to interact with leaders from across sectors united by shared belief in the immense opportunities that lie ahead. He also invited businesses across both nations to deepen engagement, accelerate innovation, and invest with greater ambition for shared prosperity as CETA opened new frontiers for growth. The United States has conducted strikes against Iran, saying the action was in response to a drone attack on a cargo ship in the Strait of Hormuz a day earlier. The U.S. Central Command, CENTCOM, said its forces targeted missile and drone launch sites as well as coastal radar installations across Iran. The strikes came shortly after U.S. President Donald Trump told reporters at the White House. One will find out if there will be consequences for Iran's violation of the ceasefire agreement.

0: don't like the fact that they took a shot yesterday, actually four, we knocked down three, at a ship, not an Allied ship, but a ship, a very expensive ship, and it was fine, but it took a little beating. They shouldn't be doing that, so you'll find out.
1: Meanwhile, Iran's military spokesperson Ibrahim al-Fikri said that Iran's response to the U.S. attack this time will be swift and decisive. In a series of posts on social media, al-Fikri said that Iran will choose the appropriate time and place to answer back. U.S. Secretary of State Marco Rubio announced a U.S.-mediated framework agreement between Israel and Lebanon aimed at achieving lasting peace and security. The proposed deal includes a ceasefire contingent on Hezbollah, halting all attacks and withdrawing from a southern Lebanon. Announcing the framework, Rubio described the agreement as a first step towards restoring stability, while acknowledging that the path ahead would be challenging but equally vital.
2: Today is the first step in that journey. And the first step is sometimes the hardest step, but it's the one we're taking together today. Obviously, the people of Israel deserve to live in peace and security.
1: In the FIH Men's Pro League Hockey, India thrashed Pakistan 7-1 at the Lee Valley Hockey and Centre in London last night. Abu Bakr gave Pakistan the lead in the first quarter, converting a penalty corner. India had seven different goal scorers in the match. Sukhjit Singh and Harmanpreet Singh turned the tide against Pakistan with a goal each in the second quarter, before Hardik Singh, Jugraj Singh, Abhishek and Rajkumar Pal found the back of the net to add four goals in the third quarter. Dilpreet Singh hammered the last nail in the coffin in the fourth quarter. India will now face England tomorrow. In the FIFA World Cup 2026, two-time World Cup champion Uruguay were knocked out of the tournament after losing 1-0 to Spain in the final Group H clash in Mexico this morning. With this win, Spain secured the top spot in Group H. Alex Baena scored the decisive goal in the 42nd minute for Spain. Two-time winners Uruguay became the highest-ranked side to crash out in the group stages. In another Group H fixture, tournament debutants Cabo Verde advanced to the round of 32 after a goalless draw with Saudi Arabia in the United States. Earlier, France defeated Norway 4-1 in the Group 1 clash at Boston Stadium in Massachusetts, United States today. Ousmane Dembele starred with the first hat-trick, helping France finish at the top of Group 1. In the other Group 1 fixture, Senegal thrashed Iraq 5-0 at Toronto Stadium in Mexico. The big win keeps Senegal in contention for a place in the round of 32 as one of the tournament's best third-place teams. And now for a look at today's newspapers, it's over to Tanvi Khurana.
3: Thank you, Abhishek. The India-UK Free Trade Agreement finds mention in most of the dailies. The Pioneer Coating Commerce and Industry Minister Piyush Goyal says transformational growth, prime focus of India-UK FTA. Will implement UCC in Bengal, says Adhikari, notes the Tribune. Hindustan Times, in its editorial piece, Ram Temple case deserves honesty, writes that the government's handling of the allegations will determine the political and spiritual ramifications of this evolving saga. The paper writes, for centuries, Ayodhya has been the epicenter of faith for many Hindus who believe it to be the birthplace of Lord Ram. After the Supreme Court's landmark 2019 ruling concluded, the decades-long Babri Masjid Ram Janmabhoomi title dispute and paved the way for the construction of the Ram Temple, the recent controversy around irregularities in donations threatens to tarnish the temple's status. Australia eyes stronger social media ban for children, reports the Pioneer. NCERT drops French-Russian revolutions from class 9th books, informs the Tribune. And finally, Ireland script history with maiden T20 international win over India, reports the Statesman. And with that, it's back to you, Abhishek.
1: Thank you, Tanvi. And now, before we end the bulletin, the headlines once again. Prime Minister Narendra Modi to embark on a three-day state visit to Seychelles this morning to attend Seychelles' 50th National Day. Union Home and Corporation Minister Amit Shah to launch Bharat Taxi Service in 14 cities of Gujarat today. India develops world's first hydrogen production facility that uses heat from nuclear reactor. New Delhi launches Operation Amistad to aid quake-hit Venezuela. Sends relief material and medical assistance as death toll rises to 920. In the FIH Men's Pro League Hockey, India thrashes Pakistan 7-1 in London last night. And in football, two-time champion Uruguay crash out of FIFA World Cup after losing to Spain 1-0. And with that, we end the morning news. Have a nice day.

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0: from the BBC World Service in association with ABC and Akashvani. 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
1: Hello and welcome to Stumped, your intercontinental hit of news, features and debate from the quirky world of cricket. I'm Nick Eshragani, in for Alison Mitchell. I'm in Leicester in the English East Midlands, where we're in the middle of a heat wave, or we call it a heat wave in the UK anyway. It's around 32, 34 degrees. We're not built for this, but one thing we are built for is Test cricket. And the news this week is that Ben Stokes and Gus Atkinson have been recalled to the England Test side. So all is well with the world again.
2: Great to see you, Nikesh. Brett Sprigg here at the ABC in Sydney in the chair for Jim Maxwell in the middle of our winter, enjoying from afar the Women's T20 World Cup. Our Aussies out to overcome some injury concerns and this trophy drought, which is going on 3.5 years now. It's just not acceptable. But everyone knows it doesn't count until you face India or get to the knockout stages. So at time of speaking, all that is ahead of us and we'll see how it transpires across this next week or so.
3: Well, if I can take the liberty of welcoming you, Nikesh and Spriggy. Charu Sharma from Akashvani, or on behalf of Akashvani. I'm in Mysore today, the royal city, and it figures because I'm here for what is the premier tournament in our part.

0: the country called the Maharaja Trophy. But of course, all the action's in England, and that's the place to be. You have to be a little careful, though, with dressing rooms. I wonder which one I'll be allotted, because Vaibhav Suryavanshi is going to be allotted one entirely on his own.
1: Jarrod, Brett, good to see you. But first, one of the greats of Indian cricket has been speaking to us on Stumped. Spinner Ravichandran Ashwin took over 750 international wickets and is widely regarded as one of the best bowlers of his generation. He retired from international cricket in 2024 and the IPL the following year and has now taken on a new challenge. This time it's in the US with Major League Cricket. He's with the San Francisco Unicorns team and their club sponsors, hoping his experience and skill will help them reach new audiences. I've been chatting to him and I started by asking him what it was about the MLC that attracted him.
2: No, look, I think once I decided to quit playing the IPL and play cricket for India, I was pretty keen on exploring how cricket works in other parts of the world, where at the moment the game stands is the franchise leagues are the ones that are really creating the economic model for the players. And it's not just in the IPL. As you see, there is cricket in England now. The 100's really gone through. MLC is an interesting thing because you've got a huge Asian diaspora here. And the fact that there is a huge amount of interest, and when you do turn up here, it is going to kind of create a different sort of a market. And for me, moving on to the next chapter of my life, which could be in a year or two, is to try and get into coaching and mentorship, which gives me a great opportunity to understand players from different parts of the globe. I've played alongside them, but to understand how they work and how exactly these leagues work are very different to how a national team would work or an IPL team would work.
1: Of course, so many leagues around the world, like you say, and you know, different conditions, I guess, over there in the US. What were your first impressions? I know it's only been a short time since you've been out there, but your first impressions of the Major League itself and the San Francisco Unicorns franchise in particular?
2: Look, I think we played some cricket at Dallas. The ground there, the infrastructure there is pretty impressive. I was there a couple of months ago as well. I think it's only going to get better as we play more cricket and as this becomes an annual feature here in America. And for my sake, I haven't played cricket for a year. I had a pretty bad meniscus tear. Jumping back onto the wagon and trying to play, it was actually a bit of a new experience for me. Not being in the middle for a year, never had that happen in the last two decades. So I had to really work my way through and look forward to getting deep into this tournament and most importantly, want to enjoy. And this part of my career is not about trying to accomplish or prove anything to anyone. It's about understanding what I might want to do in the future, enable a few players, pass on whatever little knowledge I've got. And most importantly, the unicorns are into a space where they're trying to automate the game. They're trying to get AI, enable them to make this game better for the players and for the audience. So my little bit, my two cents on it would be something that I'm here for as well. So in many ways, it's a great fit. I saw what the owners wanted to do, so it was a pretty easy wagon for me to get onto.
1: You know, there's been a massive, obviously, push to try and get cricket more popular over in that part of the world. We saw the T20 World Cup sort of co-hosted alongside the West Indies a couple of years back. There's been a massive push. This league now, the next step in that sort of development. You mentioned expats there. A lot of expats come and watch the cricket. That will never change. But in terms of the local population and the younger generations, how much work do you think there is to do to make cricket even sort of, you know, half as popular as, say, soccer over there, which, again, is behind all the major American sports?
2: Look, my initial impression, I just tell you whatever I felt as soon as I've been here. I played a little bit of cricket in Florida before this, before when India has turned up. The thing that strikes to me here is the passion that people have for the game. Even when we are in India, we get a lot of people. I've been running an academy for more than 10 years now, and we get a lot of inquiries and a lot of people from America who come and play cricket there, learn whatever they can and head back to America and try and, you know, express themselves. But for starters, there is a lot of investment. Like, for example, our franchise and even Qualys, for that matter, supports the game nicely. And it is the first part of the puzzle. But if you do need a lot more cricketers of international pedigree to turn up and represent America in the future and make MLC a much better competition, the locals need to stake a claim in that, for which the infrastructure needs to move ahead. The more and more infrastructure that's available in schools and colleges will enable more people taking up the sport. More the numbers, more the talent, and more people will start making people turn their heads and look at America as a cricketing superpower, which they managed to accomplish in quite a, quite other quite

0: yeah, the sports. And I think it'll take some time, but infrastructure, if I was given the responsibility of doing something about it, the first thing I would do is create quality infrastructure in which the players can play. And coaching is the second part of the puzzle, but if the infrastructure is available, cricketers will find a way to teach themselves, because I think cricket is a highly self-taught sport. And when we make the environment conducive for them to be able to learn on their own, the answers will be up for the taking in the very near future.
1: And I guess one thing that a lot of these owners of various franchises around the world are doing is creating academies and those broad scouting networks as well, once they've sort of got that infrastructure in place to find the next level of talent, the next generation rather, of talent. You know, you see IPL owners now owning franchise sides in different parts of the world, including in the MLC. How do you feel about that sort of Indian ownership and that sort of, you know, MI have got a team, for example, in pretty much every league in the world, and there's various others. How do you see that in the whole sphere of franchise cricket?
0: One part of the business is to extend yourself and try and make a meaningful difference to the game itself. And when you are having a profitable business in the IPL, I think it's quite laudable that some of these franchisees have invested into the game in other parts of the world, because IPL's business model is something that cannot be replicated anywhere else in the world. And money making is very nascent when you invest into a new market like America, or for England for that matter. The valuations can be steep sometimes, and you'll only know at the end of the decade whether it's a profitable model or not. But the fact that they want to invest on cricketers, for example, Sanjay Krishnamurthy, who plays for us, turns up in the IL T20 for MI. So that's a straight tick for me, because Sanjay is someone who's going to serve American cricket in the future. Shubham Ranjani turns up for JSK in South Africa. So this exposure, whatever you say, I'll lead you back to the previous one. Infrastructure is the first part, and exposure of playing alongside some high quality cricketers, pitting yourself up against some high quality cricketers in different conditions, will enable you to become a much better cricketer than that you were on the previous day. So for me, it is an amazing thing what they're doing. But at the end of the day, as a cricket connoisseur and someone who loves the game, I'd like to see some context where these different leagues end up having a meaningful conclusion in the name of a Champions League, like how football does. The sooner the cricketing landscape understands that we need to create a meaningful end to these leagues, is when these franchisee leagues will, whether you agree or not, franchisee leagues are here to stay. Bilateral cricket, I'm not too sure. I think it has its own ups and downs, but I do believe franchisee cricket is here to stay, and having a meaningful contextual conclusion to that is where the game is headed next.
1: There is one competition around the world which doesn't involve a 20-over match. It's the 100. Lots of foreign investment recently came into that competition, and we're going to see the fruits of that this year. There was the first auction held in the 100. With that IPL ownership, not just of 100 teams, but also teams around the world, do you think we're any closer to seeing Indian men players, male Indian players who play for the national team, who are contracted to their various state sides, playing in these competitions around the world? Because, of course, you had to retire from Indian cricket before you had the opportunity to go and play elsewhere. Are we a step closer to seeing perhaps an Indian star playing in another league?
0: The honest answer is no, because I think whether you agree to it or not, the economic model means a lot to the game, and the IPL is standing at the cusp of probably having a valuation that's 10, 100, 200, 300,000x than some of the other leagues. And I do not have the numbers at the top of my head to give you an exact valuation on that. But with that, why does the IPL have that sort of valuation? It's because it's able to retain the quality of players, local players especially, and Indian players are heavily marketable in the country. With all that, enabling them to move on to another league, especially when they're contracted to play for the country, I don't think it's going to happen. But then you will see one odd cricketers here and there who will turn up and play in some of these leagues. That's why I said context is very important. If there is a context that you cannot turn up in more than one home league for every player, then you might start seeing a lot more systematic work in terms of recruiting players to different leagues.
1: On last week's show, Shweed talked about sort of bilateral series, and you touched on it there, perhaps becoming irrelevant in the future with the amount of franchise cricket that's going on. Also, 50-over cricket, perhaps, you know, some.

0: something might have to give in the future. You've got your short form cricket, which is great for getting new fans in. It's over in 3 or 4 hours. You've got your test cricket, which the purists love. How do you see the future of sort of cricket around the world, international cricket, domestic cricket? Is it time that something is going to have to give? And if so, what is that going to be?
1: Look, I think the straight answer to that is white ball cannot have two formats anymore. Someone like me who's really mad about the game, it's very hard for me to watch a 50-over bashathon. It's just an extension of 20-over cricket with five fielders inside the circle. Absolutely no ebbs and flows to the game. One of the reasons why test cricket still sells when there are two good cricketing teams playing is the fact that the game is able to ebb and flow. And with 50-over cricket, the ebbing and flowing is absolutely out of the window. I don't see how that 50-over format is going to survive the test of time. I would love to be proven wrong, but I can't see how that's going to go for a very long time. I see test cricket amongst 4 or 5 nations being very strong. Hope the ICC can create a couple of tires and enable

0: like the fact that there is an ICC event every single year, which also makes it very boring to watch. I'd love to see a World Cup once in 4 years. We are in America. There is a FIFA World Cup going on. I would love to watch a World Cup every 4 years, and I do not want to watch a World Cup every year, because that isn't a World Cup anymore.
1: Yeah, that's certainly how it used to be. But there will be another T20 World Cup just 2 years after the previous one. And there's a certain young man that a lot of Indian fans are hoping will be part of that squad. Vaibhav Suryavanshi, new sensation in Indian cricket. He's made the squads for the T20 games against Ireland and England coming up very soon. Just how good is he? I mean, we've heard players talk about this kid is the most talented kid they've ever seen. How good do you think he is?
0: I think he's special. When you watch someone special, you know it straight away. And when you watch him bat, what stood out with Vaibhav is not just the way he's batted. It's also about how he's been able to make subtle adjustments with respect to some senior bowlers coming after him. He's had some very experienced bowlers who have come to him with different plans. And he's shown the ability to adapt quite impressively. For me, I think that's where it stops with respect to talking about Vaibhav Suryavanshi, because he's a 15, 16-year-old kid who I personally believe should have fun playing the game, just like he would in the gullies of wherever he comes from his hometown. So he's not going to have a lot of long road ahead of him where he's going to play without pressure. It will eventually catch up, because it will turn into being work. But as of now, I would love for him to have fun and entertain all of us.
1: That was India legend Ravichandran Ashwin talking to me from San Francisco. Well, Charu, I'll start off with you then. He's obviously been there, done everything in the game, has Ashwin. New challenge for him now out in America. Are people in India aware that he's out there? And if so, how has this move gone down with fans over there?
2: Vikesh, I've been trying to look at various media outlets to find out what the level of interest was in this move, but I'm afraid I can't find too much, which is strange. But you know, outside of India, especially these other leagues, they're not covered very heavily in India. And one primary reason, as obvious as the fact that there aren't any Indians playing there, except you know, in the odd case now, as Ashwin has gone to the US, but not as a premium player. He is a retired player. And the little we know is that he didn't play the first match because of that meniscus injury he's talking about. And the second, he went wicketless. So, you know, it's not going to be for his performance. And I think he knows that too. But if players go well past their prime, then it's just not making that much news. There's also so much, if I can call it legends cricket going on. It's all very confused. There's just too much cricket going on. And in India, there isn't that much attention to these other leagues that he's talking about, you know. But to answer that question again very quickly, no, it hasn't really made massive news, not yet.
1: We also spoke about Indian players, Indian men players, not being able to play in leagues around the world. The IPL is the only franchise competition that they're allowed to play in. We've seen the women go and play in the Big Bash and in the 100 and various other competitions, which is great to see. But in all seriousness, are you in agreement with Ashwin that this is unlikely to change, even given the fact that there's so much Indian ownership around the world? Because these billionaires, sooner or later, they're going to put pressure on the BCCI, aren't they? Surely.
3: Yeah, well, and without question, if you want to have a legitimately elite T20 league with the world's very best players, a good portion of those players certainly happen to come from India. So, of course, it would be good to have more players involved. And, you know, when, not if, the Big Bash, for example, has its new ownership structure finalised, perhaps there's an avenue for that to eventuate. Perhaps there might be some more wiggle room there. But I think having the Indian influence, obviously, as I say, it's a fair way off. But I think it'll only be a good thing if we could have the experienced players at the top. And then also, of course, maybe the developing players also playing a role as well.
1: That's all we have time for on this week's Stumped on Akashvani. Don't forget, you can follow us on X. We are at BBC WS Sport, and use the hashtag BBC Stumped. And check us out on YouTube too. Go to the BBC World Service YouTube channel. My thanks to Charu Sharma and Brett Sprigg, and to all of you for listening. We'll speak to you again soon. Goodbye.
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1: Good afternoon. This is Akashvani and I am Anuja Kumar with the midday news. The headlines. Prime Minister Narendra Modi to arrive in Seychelles in a short while on a 3-day state visit, describes Seychelles as a valued maritime neighbor and a key partner in India's Vision Mahasagar. U.S. Secretary of State Marco Rubio says Trump administration views India as one of United States' closest strategic partners, sharing common values and interests. Union Home and Cooperation Minister Amit Shah launches cooperative-based taxi service Bharat Taxi in 14 major cities in Gujarat. Noted Tamil film actor and director K. Bhagyaraj passes away in Chennai at 73. IMD forecasts heavy to very heavy rainfall over sub-Himalayan West Bengal and Sikkim during the next 2 days. And in FIFA World Cup, Egypt reaches knockout stage for the first time after a 1-1 draw with Iran. And now the news in detail. Prime Minister Narendra Modi will arrive Seychelles in a short while on a 3-day state visit. During the visit, Mr. Modi will participate in the Golden Jubilee celebrations of the National Day of Seychelles as the guest of honour. Earlier in his departure statement, the Prime Minister said that Seychelles is a valued maritime neighbour and a key partner in India's Vision Mahasagar and its commitment to the Global South. He said that this year marks the 50th anniversary of diplomatic relations between the two countries, founded on mutual trust, shared democratic values, respect for diversity and strong people-to-people ties. The Prime Minister said that he is looking forward to holding discussions with the President of Seychelles, Dr. Patrick Hermini, to strengthen the enduring friendship between the two nations and deepen cooperation for the progress and prosperity of the people in the Indian Ocean region. Mr. Modi said that during the visit, he will have the honour of becoming the first Indian Prime Minister to address the National Assembly of Seychelles. More from our correspondent.
2: Prime Minister Modi will address the National Assembly of Seychelles and interact with members of the Indian diaspora during his visit. Today, he is scheduled to visit the botanical gardens for a tree plantation ceremony and visit the Seychelles Coast Guard base. India and Seychelles share a long-standing partnership rooted in shared historical, cultural and people-to-people ties. As a key maritime neighbour in the Indian Ocean region, Seychelles holds a special place in India's Vision Mahasagar and its commitment to the Global South. The visit will reaffirm the strong and enduring friendship between India and Seychelles and reinforce the shared commitment of both countries to enhance the bilateral relationship across all sectors. Suparna Saikia, Akashwani News, Delhi.
1: Seychelles has backed India's bid for a permanent seat in the United Nations Security Council. Speaking ahead of Prime Minister Narendra Modi's arrival in the island nation, Seychelles Foreign Minister Barry Faure said the current global order and international institutions need reforms to reflect present-day realities. He said India deserves a permanent seat in the Security Council because of its population, growing global influence and its contribution to peacekeeping, maritime security and multilateral diplomacy. Faure said Seychelles supports India's candidature and believes India's inclusion would strengthen global balance and promote peace. U.S. Secretary of State Marco Rubio has praised Prime Minister Narendra Modi's leadership, saying India has made significant economic progress and is playing a bigger role on the global stage. In an interview with a news agency at the White House, Rubio said the Trump administration viewed India as one of the United States' closest strategic partners. He said Prime Minister Modi has led a country that is making strong economic gains and becoming an

0: increasingly influential global power. Rubio also said the relationship between Prime Minister Modi and President Donald Trump is very close, adding that it is important for diplomacy. The U.S. Secretary of State said the two countries share common values and interests as democracies, providing a strong foundation for closer cooperation.
1: Prime Minister Modi and what he's done. He leads a country that's making incredible gains economically and is really coming into its own as sort of a global power, a country that's increasingly accounted for on decisions being made on the global stage.
0: Union Home and Cooperation Minister Amit Shah today announced that Bharat Taxi, the country's cooperative ride-hailing platform, will be expanded to 500 cities and towns across the country over the next 2 years. Speaking at the official launch of the Bharat Taxi, he said the initiative as a transformative step in the cooperative sector. Mr. Shah said, Bharat Taxi aims to provide a fair and transparent mobility platform by making drivers referred to as Sarthis, direct stakeholders.
2: Bharat ki mobility ke kshetra mein.
3: Today is a very big day in the field of mobility in India, because as India has developed, the need for taxis has become common. The need for taxis has reached every home, and in a way, the expansion of taxis has also happened across a very large area.
2: Taxi ka vistar bhi bahut bade kshetra mein.
0: He said the model will ensure that drivers receive a larger share of their earnings while passengers benefit from safe and affordable services.
3: The very first reason for the creation of Bharat Taxi is that there should be no exploitation of either our Sarthis or our customers. This is the foremost reason. Second, the Sarthi should be respected. They should not be dependent or at the mercy of an app for registration. Today, I say with pride that the 7 lakh Sarthis associated with Bharat Taxi are the owners and shareholders of Bharat Taxi.
2: Malik hai shareholder.
0: Vice President C.P. Radhakrishnan said the strength of any economy across the world lies in the contribution of its MSME sector. Addressing an event on MSME Day 2026 in New Delhi today, he said that in India, the MSME sector represents the courage and entrepreneurial spirit of the first generation entrepreneurs. The Vice President noted that the sector contributes nearly 50% of the country's total exports while consistently maintaining high quality standards. Mr. Radhakrishnan added that the MSME sector has become the strongest pillar in India's journey of becoming a Viksit Bharat by 2047.
4: It is very impressive that contributions of MSME is being felt by the Indian economy so much today. The business and environment reforms of our Honorable PM Sriman Narendra Modi ji have transformed MSMEs as the silent architects of our nation's progress. This is not a word just for feel happy. This is the reality. That is what we understand from the great contribution of the MSME. Yes, MSME become the strongest pillar of our collective journey towards Viksit Bharat by 2047.
0: The Vice President also urged the entrepreneurs to adopt the modern technology to further enhance the productivity, production and quality.
4: But when the computer get introduced, the software becomes the strongest area of India. We produce more jobs through the computer technology than what it was previously. Like that, AI is also modern technology coming up. We have to adopt it. We have to use all the modern technology for uplifting our productivity, production, quality. We cannot keep away from the modern technological developments.
0: This is Akashvani giving you the news. For quick news updates round the clock, follow us on our X handle at AIR News Alerts. And for details of these stories and more, log on to our website www.newsoneair.gov.in and download the News on AIR app. Noted Tamil film actor and director K. Bhagyaraj passed away in Chennai this morning following a severe cardiac arrest. He was 73. He was rushed to a private hospital after complaining of chest pain but could not be revived. A celebrated filmmaker, Bhagyaraj was also known for his engaging screenplays and witty dialogues that earned him a unique place in Tamil cinema. He directed several blockbuster Tamil films and the popular Hindi film Akhri Rasta. He directed over 25 films and acted in around 75 movies. His acclaimed works include Mona Geethangal, Andha Saath Natakal and Munnadade Mudrichu. He began his career as an assistant director in 16 Vaithinayal.

Chief Minister C. Joseph Vijay, DMK Chief and former Chief Minister M. K. Stalin were among those who paid floral tributes to the departed actor. The Tamil Nadu government has announced a state funeral in Chennai tomorrow. The Indian Navy's sail training ship INS Sudarshini arrived at the port of Baltimore in Maryland, USA yesterday as part of the landmark Transoceanic Expedition Lokayan 26. During its stay, the ship will undertake maritime engagement and community outreach activities ahead of the SAIL 250 Maryland celebrations commemorating the 250th anniversary of the United States. Counterintelligence Kashmir, CIK, carried out raids at several locations across the valley today as part of an investigation under the Unlawful Activities Prevention Act, UAPA. Officials said the searches were conducted at five locations across four districts, including Srinagar, Ganderbal, Kupwada and Anantnag. The raids are linked to an investigation into a case registered in 2023 at the Joint Interrogation Centre of the Counterintelligence Kashmir Police Station. Officials said the searches were still underway when the latest reports came in. The death toll in the Taratala building collapse in Kolkata has risen to 17. Relief and rescue operations are underway with the Army, NDRF, Railways, Civil Defence, SDRF and other agencies working together at the site. The injured are undergoing treatment at SSKM Hospital in Kolkata. US Vice President J.D. Vance has warned Iran that any future aggression would be met with force, hours after the United States carried out military strikes on Iranian targets. In a post on X, Vance said Iran had signed a ceasefire agreement and that the United States had honored it. He added that any disputes over the agreement should be resolved through dialogue, but warned that violence would receive a military response. The U.S. Central Command, CENTCOM, said American forces targeted Iranian missile and drone storage sites, along with coastal radar installations. It said the strikes were carried out in response to what it described as an Iranian drone attack on a commercial cargo vessel traveling through the Strait of Hormuz. The Democratic Republic of the Congo has reported more than 1,200 confirmed cases of Ebola since the outbreak was declared in mid-May. According to the latest figures from the country's public health authorities, there have been 1,203 confirmed cases, including 321 deaths. So far, 148 patients have recovered, while 419 remain in isolation or are receiving hospital treatment. Health officials have also identified 265 suspected cases, including 77 deaths. World Health Organization Director General Tedros Adhanom Ghebreyesus said, contact tracing is reaching more people and that increasing numbers of patients are recovering and returning home. However, he warned that the outbreak is far from over. Back home, the IMD has said that conditions are favourable for further advance of southwest monsoon into some more parts of North Arabian Sea, Gujarat, Madhya Pradesh, remaining parts of Chhattisgarh, Jharkhand, Bihar and some parts of Uttar Pradesh and Uttarakhand during next 3 to 4 days. The Met Department has predicted heavy to very heavy rainfall over sub-Himalayan West Bengal and Sikkim during the next 2 days. The weather agency also forecast heavy rainfall over Bihar, Chhattisgarh, coastal Andhra Pradesh, coastal Karnataka, Tamil Nadu, Puducherry, Karaikal and in some parts of northeast India today. On to sports. In FIH Men's Pro League Hockey, India thrashed Pakistan 7-1 at the Lee Valley Hockey and Centre in London last night. Abu Bakr gave Pakistan the lead in the first quarter, converting a penalty corner. India will now face England tomorrow. In the US Open Badminton, India's Devika Sehwag and Ronak Chauhan have reached the semifinals in Fullerton, California. Devika caused a major upset by defeating third seed Riko Gunji of Japan in the straight games, winning 22-20, 21-19 in the women's singles quarterfinals. And in football, Egypt have reached the knockout stage of the FIFA World Cup for the first time after a 1-1 draw with Iran in the final Group G match. Iran's Ramin Rezia was named player of the match. Egypt finished the group stage unbeaten and qualified as the runners-up. They will now face Australia in the round of 32. And now before we end the bulletin, the headlines once again. Prime Minister Narendra Modi to arrive in Seychelles in a short while on a 3-day state visit, described

0: Seychelles as a valued maritime neighbor and a key partner in India's Vision Mahasagar. U.S. Secretary of State Marco Rubio says Trump administration views India as one of United States' closest strategic partners, sharing common values and interests. Union Home and Cooperation Minister Amit Shah launches cooperative-based taxi service Bharat Taxi in 14 major cities in Gujarat. Noted Tamil film actor and director K. Bhagyaraj passes away in Chennai at 73. IMD forecasts heavy to very heavy rainfall over sub-Himalayan West Bengal and Sikkim during the next 2 days. And in FIFA World Cup, Egypt reaches knockout stage for the first time after a 1-1 draw with Iran. And with that, we end the midday news.
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1: Hello, I'm Nick Hatton at the BBC Sports Centre with the latest World Cup news. Cape Verde have made history by becoming the smallest nation to reach the knockout stages at the World Cup. Their goalless draw with Saudi Arabia mean they finish second in Group H in their debut tournament. Here's manager Bobista.
2: Although we had it in our heads, in our minds, in the team's minds that we could reach this stage after the first few matches, we felt the team was also very keen to show that to the whole world. We're proud of what we've achieved so far. Once again, we've shown that we're a small country, but that we fight for things that we want to achieve. For us, nothing is impossible.
1: Uruguay are heading home after their 1-0 defeat to Spain. Senegal's 5-0 win over Iraq sees them through. Egypt's 1-0 draw with Iran also sees them progress. Iran will have to wait to see if they will qualify. They had a late goal ruled out and also hit the post in the final minute of stoppage time. Belgium finished top with a 5-1 win over New Zealand. Results elsewhere mean both England and Ghana have secured last 32 places. Ghana can secure top spot in Group L with a win over Croatia and drop points for England against Panama. England will win the group with a win over Panama. Manager Thomas Tuchel is looking for an improved performance after their draw against Ghana. He is expecting a difficult game.
3: It's a complex one. We're in the role of the favourites. We have to do some stuff better, details better than against Ghana, but it's another challenge and we need

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Musically yours.

0: sustainability and environmental stewardship. He also visited the giant tortoise enclosure at the Botanical Garden. In a social media post, Mr. Modi said that the Aldabra giant tortoise also has an association with the special friendship between India and Seychelles, and two of them were gifted to the Alipur Zoo in Kolkata in 2014. The Defence Ministry today said that certain posts circulating on social media platforms have sought to misrepresent the Defence Minister Rajnath Singh's address delivered on the floor of Parliament on 28 July last year. The Ministry said that these posts have selectively quoted an isolated portion of the speech to falsely imply that Mr. Singh claimed that no Indian soldier lost his life during Operation Sindoor. Explaining the context of the Defence Minister's remarks, the Ministry said that at the time of Mr. Singh's address, a particularly persistent and dominant narrative had emerged in certain sections of the media and on social media claiming that Indian pilots had been lost during Operation Sindoor. The Ministry said this narrative was entirely false, yet it was being amplified aggressively with the clear intent of diminishing the success of the operation and demoralizing public sentiment. The Ministry said that it was in direct reference to this specific and mischievous narrative that the Defence Minister made the statement in question. Union Minister for Electronics and IT Ashwini Vaishnav and Uttar Pradesh Chief Minister Yogi Adityanath laid the foundation stone for two major electronics manufacturing projects worth 6,750 crore rupees in Jewar, Uttar Pradesh. Addressing the gathering, Mr. Vaishnav said that Jewar is poised to emerge as one of India's leading hubs for electronics and semiconductor manufacturing in the coming years. Explaining the significance of the project, the minister said that the facilities would manufacture advanced multi-layer printed circuit boards, PCBs, one of the most critical components of modern electronic devices. Ram Mandir Trust General Secretary Champat Rai and Trustee Anil Mishra have resigned on moral grounds following the temple donation embezzlement case. Sri Ram Janmabhoomi Tirth Kshetra Trust has officially acknowledged their resignations. Treasurer of the Sri Ram Janmabhoomi Tirth Kshetra today issued a statement on this issue. It says the resignations will be discussed in the next meeting. It also assured that the silver bricks and jewellery donated by devotees are accounted for. The trust said it is deeply saddened, hurt and extremely distressed by recent incidents at the Ayodhya Ram temple. It also confirmed that an FIR has been registered in the donation-related case based on the SIT's interim report with legal proceedings underway. The fragile ceasefire brokered 2 weeks ago to end the four-month conflict in West Asia is under mounting pressure after fresh retaliatory strikes between the United States and Iran over the past 48 hours. The latest escalation began on Thursday with an Iranian attack on a commercial vessel in the Strait of Hormuz, prompting a U.S. response. Both sides accuse each other of violating the interim agreement, raising fears for ongoing diplomatic efforts. Bahrain reported a drone attack today, calling it a flagrant violation of its sovereignty, while a strike was reported near Erbil in northern Iraq. In southern Lebanon, an Israeli drone strike hit the Nabatea area a day after Israel and Lebanon signed a U.S. brokered framework for Israeli withdrawal and restoring Lebanese state authority. In the FIFA World Cup, Panama will take on England in Group L match at East Rutherford in U.S. tonight. In another Group E fixture, Croatia will face Ghana at Philadelphia in U.S. And that is the end of this news bulletin.
1: പ്രിയരെ, ഇപ്പോൾ സമയം 11 കഴിഞ്ഞ് 10 മിനിറ്റ്. ആകാശവാണി കൊച്ചി എഫ് എം റെയിൻബോ 107.5 ശ്രോതാക്കൾക്കൊപ്പം വീണ്ടും ചേരുന്നു. നാളെ രാവിലെ 5:53 മുതൽ ഏവർക്കും ശുഭരാത്രി. ജയ് ഹിന്ദ്.